0: in our second hour theme hour. My name is Mark Nielsen. Thank you so much for listening to Let the Good Times Roll.
1: 94.5 WRWOLP, Ottawa.

It's second hour theme hour time here on Let the Good Times Roll. My name is Mark Nielsen. This week our theme is the house. Songs with house in the title, and there are more than you think. Part of the fun in doing a list like this, I think, is to see how many songs that you can come up with. What are the more obvious songs with house in the title? I will say some of the songs on this playlist are some pretty deep cuts. Some stuff that you've probably not heard before. Stuff that I haven't played before on the radio. But there are the more obvious house songs. So let's start with the song that I first thought of as the most obvious example of a song with house in the title. House of the Rising Sun. The Animals, part of the British invasion in '64, covering an American traditional folk song.

Well, we started our house music with The Animals, their chart topper in 64, House of the Rising Sun. Alan Price, the keyboard player for The Animals, prominently playing the Vox Continental organ on that classic. Alan left The Animals the following year in 65 to form his own band, the Alan Price Sets. That's who we heard in the middle there, with The House That Jack Built, written by Alan, top five in the UK in 67 for the Alan Price Set. And another house that Jack built, same title, different song, this time Aretha Franklin, her house that Jack built, top 10 record here in the States in 68. Here's a Nitty Gritty Dirt Band from 71, House at Pooh Corner, written by Kenny Loggins when he was in high school, reflecting on his childhood.

Number one for 6 weeks in 1951, Come On to My House, Rosemary Clooney, popular American pop singer and actress back then. She's the aunt of actor George Clooney. In fact, for a time in the 80s, I lived in Cincinnati, Ohio, and our local news anchors were Nick Clooney, George's dad, on one channel, and Jerry Springer, before he moved to Chicago and started his talk show, on another channel. George at the time had just moved to Hollywood and was appearing on the Roseanne show, I think. I don't think he was on ER yet, but he was already famous locally there in Cincinnati. So they tracked his career back then, but Rosemary Clooney, George's aunt, there with a song that she later said she hated. She only recorded it because Mitch Miller, the head of the record company, said he would fire her if she refused. Eden Kane in the middle there, his girlfriend next door refused, and now he has a house to let. That's the name of that one. Eden Kane giving you a tour of the place in that record. Eden, a teen idol in his native Britain in the early 60s. That record, though, did not chart in 63. Well, let's get bluesy. This one, UK Top 20 in 67, Amen Corner, Gin House Blues.

Well, how about a little Boogie Woogie with your blues? Merrill E. Moore right there, Boogie Woogie piano player and band leader, whose style fused Western swing, Boogie Woogie, and early R&B in a melting pot that many people felt was a distinct influence on rockabilly, especially Jerry Lee Lewis. I heard it. Moore later said, "We didn't have any idea that we were pioneering anything. We were just trying to make a living." House of Blue Lights, that from 53, and Roadhouse Blues before that, The Doors, making a living in 1970. They wrote it. They recorded it over a couple days with Lonnie Mack sitting in on bass and John Sebastian on harmonica. Playing songs with house in the title, a little bit of house music. In this week's second hour theme hour here on Let the Good Times Roll, my name is Mark Nielsen. Here's Cher from 72.

Yeah, she couldn't even finish the song before the railroad came through the middle of the house. That one quite popular in the UK. There were three different versions of that song, sung by different artists that were on the charts there in 56. That one the most popular, Alma Cogan, British singer dubbed the girl with the giggle in her voice, singing that novelty song in the middle of the house. The name of that one, top 20 UK in 56. Rusty Draper sang the American version. It was also top 20 here. And Ardeen Taylor before that, a one-hit wonder here in the States with Indiana Wants Me in 1970. But Ardeen had other hits in the UK like that one. There's a Ghost in My House, top 5 UK, top 30 in Holland in 74. Ardeen on the Motown label, that song, There's a Ghost in My House, written by Holland Dozier Holland. And Cher, Living in a House Divided at the start, top 30 in 72. She and Sonny would divorce just 2 years later. Yeah, come to think of it, when that happens, it probably feels like a railroad running through the middle of the house. All right, all this negativity, let's flip the script and think happy thoughts, positive thoughts about the house. I mean, it's your sanctuary where you feel most comfortable, full of flowers and cats and fire in the fireplace and maybe that other person in your life.

That's where all the kids are hanging out, at Susie's house. She's got a mom and a dad who make you feel so glad. John D. Loudermilk from 58, versatile singer-songwriter, wrote mostly for others but kept some songs for himself, like that one. Best known maybe for writing Indian Reservation for Paul Revere and the Raiders, or Tobacco Road for the Nashville Teens. So we've got an entire second hour theme hour devoted to the songs of John D. Loudermilk, this prolific singer-songwriter, episode 218 in our free online archives at goodtimesrollradio.com. House of Fun, before that, Madness from 82, topped the charts in their native UK, Ireland as well.

5 Australia, top 30 in New Zealand and Holland. Did not chart here in the States. We weren't quite ready for Madness yet, but we would be just a few months later when Madness hit with another song about a house. We'll get to that one later in our house music. There's going to be a part two next week, looks like. In our house at the start, not the Madness one, but the Crosby, Stills, and Nash one, the one with two cats in the yard, etc. Graham Nash wrote it while he was living with Joni Mitchell, an ode to domestic bliss, and why not? Top 30 for CSNN in 1970, top 20 in New Zealand, top 10 in Holland. So do you want to play house or not? Elvis does and Barbara Ray doesn't. We'll get to Barbara in a minute. But first, some early Elvis from 55.

Brick house. Strong, sturdily built. The Commodores, a little dancing in our house music. We haven't had a lot of dancing this hour. A lot of sad tunes, actually. Brick house right there, top 5 US and New Zealand in 77, top 20 Holland, top 30 UK. A sad one before that, I Don't Want to Play House. The first number one country song for Tammy Wynette in 67. But also covered by Connie Francis, Loretta Lynn, Skeeter Davis, Lynn Anderson. But we heard Barbara Ray, South African singer. Her version was top 5 in Australia in 73. Now closing down the house party for this week, Shakin' Stevens.

0: Now, closing it out with Shakin' Stevens. Here in the States, we've hardly heard of the guy, but he's a Welsh singer who in the 80s was the biggest selling singles artist. In the UK, had 28 top 40 singles in that country. Most of them nostalgia hits, evoking the sound of 1950s rock and roll. That song originally hit in the 50s, but for Rosemary Clooney, who was hardly considered early rock and roll. We heard Rosemary earlier in the hour with Come On To My House, but she topped the charts again in 54 with another house song, This Old House. So we heard Shakin' Stevens, whose version of This Old House was, get this, number one in the UK, Ireland, Australia, top five in New Zealand and Holland in 81. Here in the States, it did not chart. That's the first time I've heard that record. But thank you so much for listening. I love when you do that. If that's a show, I gotta go. I'm gonna take my key and go home. We'll open the door next week on our house party of house music, whatever we're calling it. More songs with house in the title. Until then, check out our website. We've got about 225 of our past shows in our archives page. Lots more too at goodtimesrollradio.com. 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My name is Mark Nielsen. Come on back next week. We'll do it again, 2 hours and four decades, on Let the Good Times Roll. And I'll talk to you next week.
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0: The Cigarette That Satisfies presents America's number one dance band with America's number one swing trio. 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
1: Good evening, everyone. This is Request Night, and we hope you enjoy the tunes you've asked for. I'm sure you will if you light up at Chesterfield's.

our best until we see you again, and in the meantime, just make that next pack Chesterfields. Today is better tasting, cooler smoking, definitely milder cigarettes. And all you Glenn Miller fans will be glad to know that the whole bunch are appearing in person, Glenn Miller, the band, and the Andrews Sisters, at the New York Paramount Theater. And remember this, Chesterfield is the cigarette that satisfies. Glenn Miller and the Andrews Sisters will be back at the same time tomorrow. Paul Douglas speaking. This is the Columbia Broadcasting System.

0: kindness that we better accentuate the positive, eliminate the negative, latch on to the affirmative. Don't mess with Mr. In-Between. No, do not mess with Mr. In-Between. Do you hear me?
1: Listen to me, chillin', Anna. You will hear about the eliminating of the negative and an accent on a

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The airlines lost the elephant's trunk. The roadie got the rabies and the scabies and the flu. They was low on morale, but they was high on

0: Thank you.
1: Thanks. About a year ago, I was sitting around helping my ma finish a crossword puzzle. And there was this little thing on the back of the crossword puzzle book. It had a bunch of similes, like sly as a fox and busy as a bee. And you were supposed to fill in the blanks. So me and her started filling them in, and we got to laughing about some of them. And she started telling me some of the ones she heard when she was a kid in Kentucky, and they're unmentionable. But I didn't forget about it, and I took that page out of the book and kept it in my back pocket for a while, and I started collecting these similes because it seemed odd to me that somebody could sing like an angel but eat like a horse. So I let this kind of simmer for about a year, and I sat down last Sunday and wrote this song. Originally, the song was going to be called When the World Was Flat as a Pancake, Mona Lisa Was Happy as a Clam. But I opted for a different one here. It's called It's a Big Old Goofy World.

Up in the morning, work like a dog is better than sitting like a bump on a log. 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Well, I know a fella, he eats like a horse, knocks his old balls round the old golf course. 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

0: 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Ottawa Friendship House presents Concert for a Cause, Saturday, September 19th, 2026. The gates will open at 5:30 p.m. The concert is located at 1718 North 2525 Road, Ottawa, Illinois. This year, Ottawa Friendship House welcomes Grammy-nominated Nashville singer-songwriter Anderson East. Yes, it's a fundraiser, but it's also an evening where neighbors become friends, strangers sing along together, and every ticket purchased helps create opportunities for the incredible people we serve at Friendship House. Besides the entertainment, we'll have food trucks, beer, wine, and other beverages available. General admission tickets are $50 each. Children are admitted free with the purchase of an adult ticket. Besides general admission, there are various other options and prices which would provide you with your group a picnic table, seating, and snacks. For additional information, call 815-434-0493 or check out Ottawa Friendship House on their Facebook page. See you all there.
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5: Hi.
4: Hi, Ann. Where are you calling from?
5: California.
4: Miss Ann. I do have a female who's coming in, and she's accompanied by another female. So I feel like two mother figures there. And they are on your maternal side, but one of them's showing me a ring. And I feel like the ring has been shared or passed on to another family member or yourself. Does this make sense?
5: Yes.
4: Is that with you?
5: Yes.
4: And guess what? They aren't alone. They're also with a child spirit. So that child spirit to me tells me either somebody lost a child and or a child is preparing to come through to the family. It's not you, but somebody who's down the line.
5: It might be my mom's brother who passed away. I don't know of any child spirits coming through. Our family's pretty small now, but.
4: Oh, so she lost a brother, you're saying?
5: Yeah, when he was young.
4: So hold tight to that, because I do believe that sometimes when the spirits leave, they do come back through, and surprisingly sometimes. Anyway, she also says, thank you. She loves you deeply, and I feel like you were there for her at her toughest.
5: Yes.
4: And you had to make a decision.
5: Yes.
4: And it was the best decision. Because you're hurting so bad over this, and she says you've got to let it go because she would have done the same thing if she were in your place. Do you understand?
5: Yes.
4: She shows me you even crying at the, I don't know if you gave a eulogy or you spoke on her behalf somewhere and you crying about it. Do you know what she's talking about?
5: I spoke up at the hospital after a month of just awful stuff. Yeah, I cried. And spoke up. Yeah.
4: Yeah. And she says that you did everything right.
5: Okay.
4: She's good. She's in the company of her mother, her family over there. I want you to know that. Were you donating clothes of hers?
5: Yes.
4: Okay. So that's just the confirmation to give you some peace that she's okay with the decision you made.
5: Okay, good.
4: Please stop beating yourself up.
5: I was really worried about all of it.
4: Oh, gosh, no. You have so much more time for yourself right now, and she doesn't want you spending it like this. I mean, this was just recent.
5: Yeah.
4: like within the last year, right?
5: Yeah, the last 3 months, and struggling with illness for the last 6 years.
4: Yeah. She appreciates you being that constant caregiver for her.
5: Oh, good.
4: Yeah. What else could she ask for?
5: Yeah, that means a lot.
4: Loves you.
5: Okay. She's with my grandma. That makes me feel good, too.
4: Yeah. Thank you for sharing your time with me, Miss Ann.
5: Thank you so much.
4: It's a pleasure. And if you'd like to call into the show, sign up at RadioMediumLauraLee.com. 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And be social with me. I'd love to hear your thoughts at Facebook, Instagram, YouTube, too.
6: I took the supermarket flowers from the windowsill. I threw the day old tea from the cup.

0: tuning in to Miss Jennifer Spirit. Welcome.
1: Hi. Thanks for taking my call.
0: Of course. Jennifer, where are you calling from?
1: New Jersey.
0: Miss Jennifer, I get a couple spirits that are standing there with you. I got a mother figure who's possibly a grandmother more than a mother, but she was very influential in your life. And she's also got a daughter, sister, aunt there, if that makes sense.
1: I do have an aunt that was like my grandmother.
0: Right. And she tells me she taught you a thing or two about cooking.
1: Yeah. And cleaning.
0: All right. So they're your constant guides right now. So I've got to tell you, they say that, first of all, you're still locked into your apartment.
1: Yeah.
0: And that's still discomforting and it's causing a lot of friction still. And even in your energy.
1: Yeah.
0: And they told me there was an accident.
1: Yes. I got injured.
0: So you fell at the apartment complex. That was where the accident was, right?
1: Yep.
0: So there's a lot of energy around that for you. And they share with me your back is in a lot of pain.
1: Yeah.
0: And you're not feeling very supported financially, too. And they tell me that even legally, you aren't getting the support you need.
1: Yeah, I'm kind of putting some money out and I get reimbursed, but...
0: The medical bills.
1: Yeah.
0: Because I see you investigating lawyers. Have you been looking at more than this one that you've been working with?
1: Yeah, I am.
0: Yeah. And they tell me it's time for you to switch.
1: Oh, really?
0: Yes.
1: I was kind of working with the lady myself, and then I got an attorney because everyone kept pressuring me.
0: Well, she's not serving your higher good. That's what I hear.
1: And I also was afraid I could get evicted. They can't try to throw me out because I did a lawsuit, right?
0: Well, I don't know if it's actually going to go to court, but they tell me this is going to be more or less like a settlement.
1: Okay.
0: And that's what they want to convey to you, okay? But I think you need some other kind of support. And as I say that, are you feeling like the lower back is also such an issue that you have to feel like you need to put something up underneath it?
1: Yeah, my back. And I did hurt my ankle. It's the third sprain. I slipped on ice that they didn't clean.
0: Yeah, so we need to probably get out of that place right after all this is done. Listen to your instincts. You just haven't found the right people to support you, but you aren't powerless. They want you to know you can choose, all right? And so support. Also, you got physical therapy. Is that correct?
1: Yeah, I'm getting PT and I go to acupuncture.
0: And that's just to confirm what is going to come about. So they love you very much. It's all going to work out.
1: Okay. I don't want to be out on the street, though.
0: You are going to be out on the street. Don't even put energy there. Thank you for sharing your time with me, Jennifer.
1: Thank you.
0: Yes, it was a pleasure. And if you'd like to be a caller on the show, sign up at RadioMediumLaurenLee.com, where you're going to find some services and upcoming events to support our show. 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And be social with me. I'd love to hear your thoughts on Facebook, Instagram, YouTube, too.

0: semi was in the center lane and just turned right in front of us. 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
2: 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Welcome.
6: Thank you.
2: Renee, where are you calling from?
6: I'm in Lexington, Mass.
2: First impression, I get a male father figure there who is referenced as Pops. Does that make sense to you?
6: My grandfather, who passed away.
2: He adored you. He says his girls were around him the night he transitioned. A mother, I think your mom, maybe this was your mom?
6: My mother and my godmother, which is his two daughters.
7: Lovely. And you were there caring for him too, but maybe not there at the last minute.
8: The night before, yes, correct.
7: Yeah, and he says, thank you. Will you send his love to everybody because he loves you all so much? He's watching over all of you. And he also wants to say hello to a son or a grandson. Does that make sense?
8: My son, Freddie, yes.
7: Oh, Freddie. What a cute name.
8: Thank you.
7: Oh, he says that you tried to get him into sports?
8: Yes, he's going to be doing soccer.
7: Oh, very good. Very good. Because from my impression from your grandfather, he's blown away by it. Will you tell him and wish him good luck from him?
8: I will.
7: And then he says that either you were up for a job opportunity or are.
8: I'm thinking about going into a new opportunity.
7: Yeah, because he says you're doing all kinds of search and research about it.
8: Yes.
7: Listen to your heart. We never go wrong. And I feel like that encouragement is coming from him too, because life is too short.
8: Right.
7: And you're feeling like you need more growth at this point in time.
8: Yes, I graduate from college next month.
7: Congratulations.
8: Thank you.
7: And I think the doors will open up for you easily, especially after the degree. But I just think even something might even come around sooner than later.
8: Okay.
7: And when I say this, there's also something about education with it.
8: Right.
7: You're always a teacher, by the way.
8: Yes.
7: And you're so good with children.
8: Yes.
7: One other last point he makes is, I get the impression somebody had gotten a new car or it was a new used car.
8: Correct. My daughter is a new driver and she got a used car. And so she's driving herself to school, to work. And so that would be my grandfather's great granddaughter.
7: Wonderful. How scary is that, Mom? I've been there. But she's really good. He says that she's really focused. So excited she's got the wheels.
8: Yes.
7: It was a pleasure. Thank you, Renee, for sharing your time with me.
8: Thank you so much.
7: It's my pleasure. And if you'd like to be a caller on the show, sign up at RadioMediumLauraLee.com, where you're going to find some services and upcoming events to support our show. 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And be social with me. I'd love to hear your thoughts on Facebook, Instagram, YouTube, too.

0: 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And today I'm going to welcome Dr. Ruth Gannon Cook. 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
1: Growing up in New Orleans, pure and simple, it's full of mythology and symbolism and superstition. And when I decided to finish my doctorate, I wanted to do it with an emphasis on something called semiotics. It's a study simply of signs and symbols and stories and different things that we have done through millennia to communicate with each other.
0: So how do you think symbols, recurring life patterns, can almost act like spiritual guidance that help us understand ourselves deeply?
1: They tend to be recurrent over and over, or there's a synchronicity to them, but you haven't connected the dots of why it recurs in your life. And if you can start getting in touch with that, you may find out that was supposed to be a part of you all along. We're not born as a blank slate. We're born with what our parents teach us, what our culture teaches us. And sometimes we don't realize, we're not awakened to the fact that there's more to us than that.
0: Oh, wonderful. That is a beautiful point. So why do you think reconnecting with memory, symbolism, ancestral wisdom is especially important today for the world?
1: Because we're such creatures of habit. We keep making the same mistakes over and over again. So if we start realizing there are patterns there, we can go digging a little. And too often we fight, we get emotional, and we don't necessarily allow ourselves to be mindful and get on a plane where we dispel the emotional part of it and just allow ourselves to be open to the thoughts that come to us. Start really looking from a different perspective.
0: So, Dr. Ruth, how can someone learn to trust their own intuitive guidance when seeing these symbols or connections to superstitions that continue to pop up in repeated patterns?
1: Well, the easiest way to do it is to get a notebook or a pad and just start jotting down. I dreamt about this last night, if you can remember. You may not in the beginning. If you did it every day or every couple of days, it's going to start adding up. And after a while, you can take a look at it and say, what does this mean? And then you can start asking yourself, am I fulfilling what I want to do with my life? Am I happy? How can I see differently? And a lot of what I write about really is about allowing yourself to open that portal, to give yourself permission to see.
0: I love it. So Dr. Ruth Gannon, this has been insightful. And for anybody who wants to learn more about your life and time, signs and alchemy, how can they connect with you and find that book?
1: I have a website. It's drruthg.com. That's it.
0: Wonderful. Very easy. And if this episode touched your heart, you like the recognition of signs appearing in your own life, be sure to subscribe to the Radio Medium Lorelei podcast. Leave a review. Share this conversation with someone who might need it today. And be social with me on Facebook, Instagram, YouTube, too. I would love to hear your thoughts on this subject. And remember that the answer we seek doesn't arrive loudly. They appear quietly through the symbols and the memories and the whispers of the soul through our dreams. So pay attention, because these signs and listening to them means your spirit is guiding you.

0: After I was in the accident, I don't remember much at all because they had me in a drug-induced coma. My wife was having a horrible time taking care of things, and we just figured Konosky Brezhne could give us some help. So they came every time to the house, and ever since that first visit, it was like having an old friend come in. But without Konosky Brezhne's lawyer, there's no way we could have gotten through it.
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2: Tuning into Miss Sam's Spirit. Welcome.
6: Thank you so much.
2: Hey, Sam, where are you calling from?
6: I'm calling from South Seattle.
2: Love it. I love it there. Miss Sam, a couple spirits are coming into my field. One, I do hear there's an initial of a D, or maybe it's a B. Dad? Oh, yeah.
7: Or Donna.
2: Or Dawn.
7: And I do get somebody who's also a veteran, armed services in the family.
6: Well, my dad was in the Navy during World War II.
7: Right. So he's very much here. Of course he is. But I also understand somebody suffered in the family of dementia and Alzheimer's.
6: That was my beloved stepmother.
7: Oh.
6: She and my father were definitely a love connection, so they're probably together.
7: Well, they want to say that they've come forth because you've been battling a health issue. And your dad wants to step forward because he was a warrior, like you are. And so you're going to fight these things as much as possible. But they want you to understand that there's nothing wrong with you.
6: I want to believe that. Yeah.
7: Now, let me say this. Yes, it's run in the family, but it was not ever diagnosed with somebody else. So they want to call that out, but they want to say it's not anything that makes you broke. You can still function. And they want you to know this is like a spiritual upgrade because the doctors are recommending just some simple changes that can really adjust and change things greatly for you. And dietary changes are one of them.
6: Yeah.
7: And when I say dietary changes, what I see is the sunlight. And so anything that's closer to the ground, like fruits and vegetables, will clear up a lot of the disorder that comes along with it. So it's hearing clearly from the head down to the gut, which is your spiritual instincts, your divine guidance. And so when you lean more into natural foods like that, which I think you already start to incorporate, you really are incorporating a lot of that into your diet on a more regular basis, and you're trying to find ways to incorporate more of it instead of leaning on other food sources like grains or anything like that.
6: Those are completely gone already.
7: Very good. Over time, this detoxification will start to raise your vibration, raise your energy so you can hear clearly what guidance is trying to tell you. So that's why I say it's an upgrade, because I went through something very similar. I loved wine and it was a sugar, but one day God said, you know, you're going to have an ear infection every time you drink it. So I had to stop drinking it and then I could hear more clearly. Do you hear what I'm saying?
6: Yes.
7: So it's the same thing. And was there an estranged relationship with somebody you had in your family?
6: Very stressful. My dad passed in September and I was his caregiver for about a year. So there was a lot of stress, not with him, but with other members of my family. Yeah.
7: Yeah, they've triggered something within you that is a shadow side. And I would suggest you strongly look at it and come to terms with it, because quite honestly, this has all been activated even more so by not dealing with it.
6: That's interesting, because I really felt like I had. And that was the lesson I learned from my stepmother. She really was a role model spiritually for all of us. And that's what started the path, is I've got to get rid of this resentment.
7: Yeah, let it go. So I strongly suggest just taking a deep breath and sending them love and light, and continue to do that when you feel the resentment. Because whatever you give out, you're going to get back. So that resentment out comes back to you. So send the love and light, because then you're doing yourself a favor.
6: Yes.
7: And you're helping heal yourself. So do it selfishly. But I got to tell you, it will improve all your dynamics. Thank you for sharing your time with me, Sam. And if you'd like to be a caller on my show, sign up at RadioMediumLauraLee.com. We're going to find some other services and upcoming events to support our show. And you can tune into your spirit each and every day by subscribing, rating, and sharing our podcast episode. Hopefully this message will resonate with somebody you love. And remember, be social with me over at Facebook, Instagram, YouTube too. I would love to hear from you.

Are you searching for a new place to call home and feeling the pressure of time running out? What if Spirit's trying to tell you not to settle, but to trust the right home is already making its way to you? Today's question comes from my listener, Michelle, and I know so many listeners will relate to this question. She says, what method should I use to find a new place to live by the end of May? Michelle, thank you for trusting me with your very important question. I can feel the urgency around your move, and I want to begin by reminding you of this. You are not without options, and you are not doing this alone. I know the timing feels really short, and Spirit shows me there are already a few possible places available to you, but they don't feel like home. And I feel like you've been telling yourself, I just need a place. But Spirit wants to remind you that you deserve more than a place. You deserve a place that you truly love, called home. Right now, fear is creating the pressure. So fear of running out of time, fear of settling, fear of ending up somewhere that doesn't feel right. And fear can sell ourselves short. So the first present stepping forward for you is a maternal spirit. She tells me she shares a first or a middle name with you or someone else in the family. She also shows me that she once had to move into a home she didn't particularly like, let alone love. And her message is incredibly clear for you. Do not settle. Find the place you can call home, the one you love, because life is too short. I mean, really. As a spiritual psychic medium, I always remind people we are never meant to do this alone in life. And Spirit's always available to support us, but we must invite that support in. We've got to ask for heavenly help and trust it is done. So I recommend, Michelle, you say this daily. Thank you for helping me move easily into my new home that I love now before the end of the May. And not a please, not I hope. Thank you, because Spirit responds powerfully to faith and gratitude. And even more importantly, see your new home in your mind's eye, because intention creates energy. And that's how we speak to Spirit. That's how they communicate to us. So feel the joy in your heart as if you've already found it. Picture yourself walking in and knowing this is it. This is my home. Practice this morning, noon, and night, especially before sleeping and first thing upon waking. Those are spiritual powerful moments when your subconscious is most open to receiving guidance. Avoid repeating what you don't want. Don't energize fear with thoughts like, I hope I'm not homeless. I just need anything before the end of May. Instead, I want you to stay focused on what you want. A peaceful home, a place that feels safe, a place that feels aligned. And then comes the final most important step, action. Faith and manifestation must walk together. So when we put it out to Spirit, we've got to reach out not only to our spiritual community, but we also got to reach out to our earthly ones. Tell family, friends, coworkers. Let people know immediately what you're looking for. 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But don't stop there. Photos don't always tell the truth. So you need to walk in, feel the energy, sense the atmosphere, and you will know when you walk in the door that it's home. Your spirit keeps showing me something that's much quieter, peaceful. It's got a small garden-like outdoor retreat space where you can breathe, decompress, and heal. A place that feels truly home. And Michelle, I truly believe you're going to love it. So stay open, stay grateful. Remember, home is already making its way to you. 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

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I would love to hear from you on Facebook, Instagram, YouTube too.

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8: 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Just get down here. Hee-ya!

We'd like to do a song right now and dedicate it to a very special bunch of people. You know, we have always been very particular about honoring our veterans when they came back from the wars that they fought. And we have always been very true to do that, except for one war that was fought some years ago over in Southeast Asia. And when the folks came back from over there, they were treated with a lot less respect than they deserve, and I don't like it. And I, for one, feel that anybody who fought in Vietnam deserves just as much honor and just as much glory as anyone who's ever fought a war for this country. So with a great deal of admiration and gratitude, we'd like to dedicate this song to anyone who served in Vietnam.

0: big.
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1: And this is the song that I performed for the soundtrack. It's an old Benny King tune called Stand By Me. We slowed it down, changed the arrangement a tiny bit, and did it like this. Here it is, Nancy. When the night has come,

Get Terry, and this is Adventures in Faith, Faith in Adventures, a program of WRWO Community Radio from Ottawa, Illinois. Today's program is entitled God's Timing and the Power of Prayer. The timing couldn't have been worse, or maybe it couldn't have been better. I was halfway recording the longest story in my book at the radio station for an upcoming audiobook when my cell phone rang in my ear. I had forgotten to turn it off, and now I was faced with recording this story all over again. It's not a terrible task, but it's one that takes care and attention. The call was from the Red Cross asking me to serve as a second responder for a fire in a nearby community. My friend John, who was helping me do the technical aspects of recording at our community radio station, understood. Duty calls, he said, noting that he had several friends who were first responders, like firemen or paramedics. I drove to a local truck stop to meet with a family and grabbed a sandwich at the McDonald's that was part of the complex and waited for Sherry, who was the first responder to arrive. At Red Cross emergencies, there are always two responders. Sherry, as a first responder, takes care of the paperwork, working on her cell phone, and I provide support talking to the people involved. After serving as a Red Cross volunteer for a number of years, I have experience with families who are dealing with loss. In the flood of 2013, hundreds of families in our home community and nearby had their homes inundated with water, and some of these homes had to be taken down. I've seen fires that, while they didn't burn the homes to the ground, certainly made them uninhabitable. Sometimes the homes could be repaired, but often the damage was too severe. The young couple that we were called to serve at the truck stop had needs that, even with my experience, stunned me. They were living in an RV at a local campground when this vehicle caught fire. The young man had twice went back into the back of the RV in an attempt to save the two dogs there, of which one survived. Their resources were about as close to zero as any family I had experienced, and when I asked if their family could help, I got a negative response. When people make contributions to the Red Cross, it helps in situations like this, because we were able to give the family several hundred dollars to help tide them over to find an immediate place to stay and purchase food to eat. Sherry had to call and get special approval for this because the family had no permanent residence. I'd brought along some Red Cross blankets and some t-shirts and sweatpants, and Sherry gave them a quilt that the ladies in her church had made for situations like this. Still, it was obvious that this family was in pretty desperate need. "I'm a Red Cross chaplain," I said to the couple. "Would you like a prayer?" Well, the answer was clearly affirmative. And there, outside McDonald's, with the couple on a bench and Sherry and I standing beside them, we clasped our hands and I began to pray. I thank God that the man wasn't hurt when he went back into the RV during the fire, and that Sherry and I, through the auspices of the Red Cross, were able to provide help. It's hard to describe what happened next. As I was praying aloud to the family, I felt two strong hands on my shoulders. I didn't react negatively because it's the kind of reassuring grip that we often give to those we love. I finished my prayer and turned to see a man about my age who had walked by, saw us praying, and was drawn to join us. It turns out
that this man knew all the local resources needed in reference to food banks, Salvation Army, and most important, an overnight shelter that he helped take care of. He was wonderful with these folks, and phone numbers were quickly taken. You know, I've had too many of these wonderful coincidences happen not to realize why. As I purchased some sandwiches for the couple, I was still stunned by the events of the evening, and I said to them, "You realize we just saw God at work," and they both nodded affirmatively. God's timing and the power of prayer are things we can't control, but certainly can appreciate. God's timing put me in that situation, and God's timing had the right person walk by at exactly the right time. Now, while I've had many prayers answered in my life, the man being drawn to us by prayer and then reassuringly placing his hands on my shoulders was an experience I won't forget. For many people, this was just an interesting set of coincidences. To the man who felt the hands on his shoulder, it was God at work. Adventures in Faith, Faith in Adventures, is a local program of WRWO Community Radio, a portion of Here and Again Incorporated, a 501c3. Terry's book of religious adventure stories entitled Adventures in Faith, Faith in Adventures is available in bookstores and through Amazon, with all proceeds going to the ELCA World Hunger Program.

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0: 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The gates will open at 5:30 p.m. The concert is located at 1718 North 2525 Road, Ottawa, Illinois. This year, Ottawa Friendship House welcomes Grammy-nominated Nashville singer-songwriter Anderson East. Yes, it's a fundraiser, but it's also an evening where neighbors become friends, strangers sing along together, and every ticket purchased helps create opportunities for the incredible people we serve at Friendship House. Besides the entertainment, we'll have food trucks, beer, wine, and other beverages available. General admission tickets are $50 each. Children are admitted free with the purchase of an adult ticket. Besides general admission, there are various other options and prices which would provide you with your group a picnic table, seating, and snacks. For additional information, call 815-434-0493 or check out Ottawa Friendship House on their Facebook page. See you all there.
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Thanks for tuning in to Dan Sweeney's One Hit Wonders. This week, we're looking at 1969 and 1970. A one-hit wonder is a combination of artist and song that scores big in the Billboard Top 40, but never repeats the achievement again. And just coming off a number 9 charting hit at the end of October of 69, Tracy, the Cufflinks, a rock-pop studio group from Staten Island, New York. Well, they faded away in other projects by 1970. In 1999, singer-songwriter Michael Valentine Ubriaco obtained the touring rights to the Cufflinks name and revived the group for live performances. The band included original guitarist Dave Lavender, and still going on strong as of 2016. I couldn't find anything after that one. Moving forward with more one-hit wonders in 1969. Coming in at number 24, U.I., the Rugbees, a rock band from Louisville, Kentucky. Best known for their only top 40 hit, in 2007, Gear Fab Records released an anthology album with the Rugbees' previously unreleased original material called The Lost Sessions.

Make-Believe. Number 28, around Halloween. In 1969, that was Wind, a one-off studio project featuring Tony Orlando. Just Before Dawn. Not much else about this group, though. That was it. They faded away. Hey, be sure to like Dan Sweeney's One Hit Wonders page on Facebook for all your One Hit Wonders trivia, comments, and requests. Moving forward with a number 5 charting hit in November, Baby It's You. Smith, a rock band formed in Los Angeles, California in 1969. Well, the band featured Gail McCormick on lead vocals. Unfortunately, they broke up in 1971. Smith's version of their hit song was featured in Quentin Tarantino's film Death Proof.

0: Jesus is a Soul Man, coming in at number 28 in November of 1969. That's Lawrence Reynolds. Well, he was a country singer from St. Stephens, Alabama. Unfortunately, he died in 2000 at the young age of 56. And before that one, Jealous Kinda Fella. Number 20, Garland Green, a soul singer and pianist from Dunleith, Mississippi, and later from Chicago. In 2012, Garland released I Should Have Been the One. It was his first album of new material since the early 80s. Well, moving forward, let's hear a one-hit wonder interview from a number 37 charting hit, Something in the Air, Thunderclap Newman, a British rock band that Pete Townshend of The Who and Kit Lambert formed in 1969 in a bid to showcase the talents of John Speedy Keen, Jimmy McCulloch, and Andy Thunderclap Newman. Well, the band folded in April of 1971, but was resurrected by Andy Newman with a new group around 2007. Andy Thunderclap Newman died in 2016 at the age of 73. Well, in this interview, Andy Newman explains how the band came up with their unusual name.
1: And so when you were putting these tracks down, had you come up with the band's name by then? How did that come about?
2: No, there was no thought of the band's name at that stage. It was after the tracks were completed and they decided they were going to do something that they had terrible problems thinking of a name to give it.
1: Right.
2: I think the first name, I don't know, they had a number of names. One of the names was My Favourite Freaks, but that got thrown out.
1: Right.
2: And then what happened was that they had a sort of a deadline coming up because they'd sort of made the arrangement, done the assignment with Polydor, who were the company on which the lease tape that Track Records worked had, and they had to come up with a decision. I was then notified that the band had been named after my nickname.
1: Why were you called Thunderclap?
2: Well, it was my school friends in the latter part of my secondary education who called me that because they thought the rather clumsy style I played on the piano was reminiscent of a lightning bolt. Although they didn't put it quite so diplomatically as that.

0: Let's all go. All right, let's take a look at some of the movies in 1969. Well, there was Hello, Dolly, a big musical that year. The Italian Job, Paint Your Wagon. How about Woody Allen's first comedy hit, Take the Money and Run? They shoot horses, don't they? And this one, The Love Bug, the movie that follows the adventures of Herbie the Volkswagen, starring Dean Jones, Michelle Lee, and Buddy Hackett.
1: Everyone has a fantastic story to tell about his car. Now, get lined up for the one that tops them all. It's the story of Herbie, the screen's first four-cylinder star.
2: Did you see this thing take off?
3: One of your showboat tricks, Mr. Douglas.
2: I tell you, I had nothing to do with it. Hey, we were turning.
4: Groovy, Pop, groovy.
1: Walt Disney Productions' The Love Bug. He's a scrappy little beetle that adopts a has-been race driver and turns him into a champion. Dean Jones.
2: Hold it, you two. I've done great with this little car so far, thanks to a few changes I made, and if you don't mind, some pretty fair country driving.
1: Michelle Lee.
3: You really think it was you winning those races?
1: Buddy Hackett as Tennessee Steinmetz, a wizard with welded junk who digs the metal physical.
5: I'm your friend.
1: And unscrews the inscrutable.
5: Jukne Yutga Hongi.
1: David Tomlinson.
6: Tell me, what part of Ireland did you say your mother came from?
5: Coney Ireland.
1: And Herbie, shifting for himself against the supercars.
7: No, Herbie! No! No!
8: Is impounded and checked. I tell you, there's more going on here than meets the eye.
1: A mind of his own makes Herbie the soul bug of the love generation.
3: Goodbye, Mr. Douglas.
9: Wanna be, Chief?
2: Oh, hey, look, we have a little problem here. Would you mind helping the young lady get her car door open?
9: Look, I'm busy. And furthermore, I ain't no mechanic.
10: Help, I'm a prisoner. I can't get out.
11: We all prisoners, Chickie baby. We all locked in.
1: When Herbie does his thing, it's the funniest thing ever seen on wheels.
9: Wow!
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12: 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You'll hear them all on Dan Sweeney's One Hit Wonders.

Echo Park, squeaking in at number 40 in November of 1969. That was Keith Barber, a singer-songwriter from New York City. Well, he was a member of the Jabberwocks, Brown University's oldest male a cappella group, while he was still in college. He was also a member of the New Christy Minstrels before becoming a solo artist in 1969. Not much after that, though. So I guess we'll move forward with more one-hit wonders from 1969. Coming in at number 5, Smile, A Little Smile for Me, The Flying Machine, a British pop band were best known for their only top 40 hit. Ironically, the song didn't chart in the UK, and they ended up splitting in 1970.

The Groovy Grubworm. Coming in at number 30, about mid-December 1969, Harlow Wilcox and the Okies. Well, Harlow Wilcox was a session musician from Norman, Oklahoma. Groovy Grubworm sold over 1 million copies. It was nominated for a Grammy for Best Instrumental in 1969. It didn't win, though. Harlow Wilcox died in 2002 at the age of 59. One other fact is true about Groovy Grubworm. It's the very last one-hit wonder of the entire 1960s. Well, before that one, Steam. Na Na, Hey Hey, Kiss Him Goodbye. A number one smash international hit. Steam was a pop rock music group best known for the number one charting song. The single was attributed to the band Steam, although at the time, there was actually no band with that name. That changed after the song charted nationally and internationally. Their second single, I Gotta Make You Love Me, reached number 44 in Canada in 1970, but failed to chart in the USA. Okay, here's another fact. Yes, it is. It's the first one-hit wonder of the 1970s. You want to guess? Well, it was by Crow. It came in at number 19, January 10th. It peaked at 19. Evil Woman, Don't Play Your Games With Me. Now, Crow was a Minneapolis-based blues rock band that was first active from 1967 to 1972. They disbanded in 72, but reformed again in 1980, only to break up in 1982. In 2005, they were inducted into the Minnesota Rock and Country Hall of Fame. Crow still plays occasionally in the Midwest.

Let's take a look at some of the news in 1970. Well, while she was the highest paid woman on television with 52% of the viewing audience, Debbie Reynolds quit her show because NBC was running cigarette commercials during the airtime of the show. In 1901, the town of Sing Sing, New York changed its name to Ossining to avoid association with the prison. In 1970, New York renamed Sing Sing to the Ossining Correctional Facility to associate it to the renamed town. In 1985, the prison name was reverted back to Sing Sing. Orville Redenbacher paid an advertising company $13,000 to come up with the name for his popcorn company. Their advice? Well, call it Orville Redenbacher. Four Kent State University students were shot and killed by the Ohio National Guard during a Vietnam War protest. Doc Ellis pitched a no-hitter for the Pittsburgh Pirates while high on

Baby, Take Me in Your Arms. Coming in at number 23 in February of 1970, that was Jefferson. Jefferson is actually British singer Geoffrey Turton. His musical career began as the lead singer and rhythm guitarist of the Rockenberries in 1961, who had a number of hits in the UK and Europe. When the group broke up in 1968, Turton started a solo career, resulting in his only top 40 hit. He played under his given name when the Rockenberries reunited in the late 70s and toured with them. Okay, this is it, the last one-hit wonder for today. Coming in at number 34, One Tin Soldier, the original cast, a Canadian folk group. Well, the band formed in Calgary, Alberta, Canada, 1966, under the name The North Country Singers. Now, because the name sounded too much like a folk group, it was changed in 68. The follow-up single after their only U.S. Top 40 hit, Mr. Monday, was a big hit in Japan and Canada, but didn't even chart in the United States. One Tin Soldier was revived in 1971 when the song was featured on the Billy Jack movie soundtrack. That version was performed by Jinx Dawson of the rock band Coven, along with a studio orchestra. The original cast split up in 1980. Well, thanks for tuning in to Dan Sweeney's One Hit Wonders. We'll keep marching through the history of One Hit Wonders next time. Until then, you have a great week.

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pleasant voice. I says, look here, Elvis, you don't have no choice. But he just sat there waiting for his cue. I said, how could you be so highfalutin? I get a camera and I'll start shooting. And I'll sell copies to the press and TMZ. If you don't know who you're messing with, son, I'll be the stalker that you can't outrun. 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Or I'll be creeping through your bushes. You won't see me peeping through your window, watching your TV while I go through your garbage. Check your dog for fleas.

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1: 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He asked the question, can a young man play the blues? Give him an answer. What an excellent performance.

One more? 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

Kent Terry, and this is Adventures in Faith, Faith in Adventures, a program of WRWO Community Radio from Ottawa, Illinois. Today's program is entitled God's Timing and the Power of Prayer. The timing couldn't have been worse, or maybe it couldn't have been better. I was halfway recording the longest story in my book at the radio station for an upcoming audiobook when my cell phone rang in my ear. I had forgotten to turn it off, and now I was faced with recording this story all over again. It's not a terrible task, but it's one that takes care and attention. The call was from the Red Cross asking me to serve as a second responder for a fire in a nearby community. My friend John, who was helping me do the technical aspects of recording at our community radio station, understood. "Duty calls," he said, noting that he had several friends who were first responders, like firemen or paramedics. I drove to a local truck stop to meet with a family and grabbed a sandwich at the McDonald's that was part of the complex and waited for Sherry, who was the first responder to arrive. At Red Cross emergencies, there are always two responders. Sherry, as a first responder, takes care of the paperwork, working on her cell phone, and I provide support talking to the people involved. After serving as a Red Cross volunteer for a number of years, I have experience with families who are dealing with loss. In the flood of 2013, hundreds of families in our home community and nearby had their homes inundated with water, and some of these homes had to be taken down. I've seen fires that, while they didn't burn the homes to the ground, certainly made them uninhabitable. Sometimes the homes could be repaired, but often the damage was too severe. The young couple that we were called to serve at the truck stop had needs that, even with my experience, stunned me. They were living in an RV at a local campground when this vehicle caught fire. The young man had twice went back into the back of the RV in an attempt to save the two dogs there, of which one survived. Their resources were about as close to zero as any family I had experienced, and when I asked if their family could help, I got a negative response. When people make contributions to the Red Cross, it helps in situations like this, because we were able to give the family several hundred dollars to help tide them over to find an immediate place to stay and purchase food to eat. Sherry had to call and get special approval for this because the family had no permanent residence. I'd brought along some Red Cross blankets and some t-shirts and sweatpants, and Sherry gave them a quilt that the ladies in her church had made for situations like this. Still, it was obvious that this family was in pretty desperate need. "I'm a Red Cross chaplain," I said to the couple. "Would you like a prayer?" Well, the answer was clearly affirmative. And there, outside McDonald's, with a couple on a bench and Sherry and I standing beside them, we clasped our hands and I began to pray. I thank God that the man wasn't hurt when he went back into the RV during the fire, and that Sherry and I, through the auspices of the Red Cross, were able to provide help. It's hard to describe what happened next. As I was praying aloud to the family, I felt two strong hands on my shoulders. I didn't react negatively because it's the kind of reassuring grip that we often give to those we love. I finished my prayer and turned to see a man about my age who had walked by, saw us praying, and was drawn to join us. It turns out
that this man knew all the local resources needed in reference to food banks, Salvation Army, and most important, an overnight shelter that he helped take care of. He was wonderful with these folks, and phone numbers were quickly taken. You know, I've had too many of these wonderful coincidences happen not to realize why. As I purchased some sandwiches for the couple, I was still stunned by the events of the evening, and I said to them, "You realize we just saw God at work," and they both nodded affirmatively. God's timing and the power of prayer are things we can't control, but certainly can appreciate. God's timing put me in that situation, and God's timing had the right person walk by at exactly the right time. Now, while I've had many prayers answered in my life, the man being drawn to us by prayer and then reassuringly placing his hands on my shoulders was an experience I won't forget. For many people, this was just an interesting set of coincidences. To the man who felt the hands on his shoulder, it was God at work. Adventures in Faith, Faith in Adventures, is a local program of WRWO Community Radio, a portion of Here and Again Incorporated, a 501c3. Terry's book of religious adventure stories entitled Adventures in Faith, Faith in Adventures is available in bookstores and through Amazon, with all proceeds going to the ELCA World Hunger Program.

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I'll tell you, it's weird, really. Saw the Buddy Holly story on TV today. That'll be the day. No? No, choose the right key for Christmas. Give us a clue. Great film, did you see it? Buddy Holly, what a loss. What a loss. Got this, there was this, what did we do last night? There's this, we always used to fool around at the end. Hope you don't mind.